then signed, that's what they would do. If I went to yours back in Jesus' time, the servant would open the door with a bowl of water and he would wash my feet, and then I would go in clean in your presence. That was tradition back then. So when Jesus did this to the disciples, they all thought, hang on, he shouldn't be doing this. And he probably looked at each other and thought, well, who's going to be furthest away from Jesus in the kingdom? Maybe they should be doing this. Jesus overheard them too. And Jesus said, what I do now you don't understand, but in a sense, your little sins which you don't know about, I'm washing them away. So they're all being baptized, and when you get baptized, you wash away your sins and you start a brand new life. But sometimes you slip up after your baptism, and sometimes you don't know it. It's a sin, and sometimes you're not convicted. It's a sin. Or sometimes you know it's a sin. So when you get this ceremony, the ordinances of the Lord's house, they wash your feet symbolically, like a mini baptism, to get rid of those sins again before you go back into church and receive the bread and the wine. So Jesus instituted that at the Last Supper. After he did that, they sat around the table, and Jesus heard them talking again, and Jesus says, one of you are going to betray me. And who's it going to be, Lord? It's going to be me. It's not going to be me. I'd rather die than betray you, and so on and so on. Jesus knew who it was. It was going to be Judas. And Jesus picked up a sop and dipped it in a bowl of like gravy mix, if you want, and says that the person that does that also, the same as I do, he's the one who will betray me. Judas did that, and Jesus said to him, go and do what you have to do. So the disciples were all concerned what's happening here. Jesus' institution, introducing feet washing and the Passover supper, and then somebody's going to betray him, and they were wondering who it's going to be, and Jesus told Judas to go. And he did, and he betrayed him. And before the soldiers came to arrest Jesus, they were saying, did you say that you have to go away, Jesus? Where are you going? Can I come? When are you going? And Jesus says, you can't come where I'm going right now, but you will one day. So that's chapter 13 talking about that, giving them confidence about, don't you worry about when I go, because tonight I will be betrayed, and tonight I will be arrested, and tomorrow I will give my life. And he did that on the Friday. But he rose on Sunday, most important. That was the greatest day ever. Jesus was put to death, but he gave his life. No one could take Jesus' life. He is God. He laid down his life, and he took it up again on Sunday morning. So when they're considering, well, what's happening here? Where are you going? Can we come? And what's going to happen to us? Chapter 14 starts, and he says this, let not your heart be troubled. Ye believe in God, believe also in me. In my Father's house are many mansions. If it were not so, I would have told you. I go to prepare a place for you. And if I go to prepare a place for you, I will come again and receive you unto myself, that where I am, there ye may be also. So that's a promise from God to his apostles, and it's passed down to us. Don't worry about if you've heard that Christians have been saying Jesus is going to come back for centuries. He's supposed to come back yesterday, last year, and so on and so on. These are false prophecies. Jesus knows when he's going to come back, and no one on earth does. Jesus says that further along. No one but the Father knows at that time when I'm coming back. Of course, Jesus has gone back to heaven, and now he knows when he's coming back, but he didn't know when he was on this earth. He was a fully human, 100% man and 100% God. I can't work that out, but that's what the Bible teaches, and I believe it. So the disciples were concerned, what are we going to do when you go? And Jesus says, don't let your heart be troubled. Don't worry about these sort of things. I'm going to prepare a place for you in my Father's house, the mansion, for that matter. I'm going to prepare a mansion in the Heavenly Father's realm.
And I will come again when I finish that and receive you to myself, that where I am, so where is that? That's going to be heaven. You will be also. So that's a direct promise from Jesus to the disciples, which is us as well here on earth. Now, there's other parts of the Bible where, even though a book of Hebrews is in the New Testament, chapter 11 talks about all the faithful people in the Old Testament

Hebrews chapter 11 and verse 8. By faith, Abraham, now it talks about lots of people, Noah and all the rest of them, but by chapter 8 says, by faith, for he looked for a city which has foundations, whose builder and maker is God. These all died in faith, not having received the promises, but having seen them afar off, and were persuaded of them, and embraced them, and confessed that they were strangers and pilgrims on the earth. So these people in the Old Testament were told by God, go and do these certain things for me now, and I promise you one day there'll be a new city for you. I'm going to come back and take you there. So Hebrews, the book of Hebrews is written by Paul to the Hebrew people who knew about all these promises. And he talks about this in verse 16 of chapter 11, says, but now they desire a better country, that is a heavenly. Wherefore God is not ashamed to be called a God, for he hath prepared for them a city. See, back then, they were building cities by hand. They went to cities. And when God says, I'm going to build a one myself, divinely, they believed it, even back before Jesus was around. And when it comes to the book of Revelation, if you want to turn to there with me, it's a magnificent book. The whole Bible is. But when you turn to some promises in the book of Revelation regarding this new city, this new place we're going to live when we die, and when Jesus comes back, we've talked about it before. 1 Thessalonians 4:16 and 17 talks about when the Lord comes back with a shout, with a voice of the archangel and the trump of God, and the dead in Christ shall rise first. Then those who are alive and remain will be caught up together with them in the clouds to meet the Lord in the air. So that the Lord hasn't come back yet, so this is still a future event. So what's he saying here? That the people that's lived, like Noah, Abraham, are in the grave, waiting for the resurrection day. And Paul says, Paul wrote the book of Hebrews, he also wrote the book of Thessalonians. He doesn't contradict himself. He says the city which Abraham believed would come about at the resurrection day. So we've talked about that in the past, what happens when you die. These people, in living in Jesus' time, were concerned, well, where are you going? Can we not come? And Jesus said, no, I'm going to prepare a city for you. I'm going to build a mansion for you in the city. Then I'll come back and receive you to myself. Now, I just want to read verse by verse sometimes some things that's happening in chapter 21 of your Bible. Chapter 20, we've talked about it before on a few occasions. The millennium, 1,000 years, where Lucifer is bound up under circumstances. He's got no one else to interrogate, to get on his side, to mischievously make them wicked. He hasn't got anybody because all the righteous have gone to heaven and all the wicked have died, chapter 20. And there he says, you go to heaven for 1,000 years. And we've said that before, they are checking out what God has promised, that the righteous will all be in heaven. And we can have 1,000 years of peace in heaven with him, chapter 20. So chapter 21 follows on from that. It says this, verse 1 of chapter 21. And I saw a new heaven and a new earth. So it's not the one we have now, is it? I saw a new heaven and new earth, for the first heaven and the first earth were passed away, and there was no more sea. So this world that we know today has been passed away. Remember when we read about the millennium, that all the cities will be broken down, there will be just absolute chaos. Nothing will be intact during the 1,000 years. So that's why God's going to make it a new city and a new earth. And I, John the Revelator, saw the holy city, New Jerusalem, coming down from God out of heaven, prepared as a bride adorned for her husband.

So here John sees the condition of the world in an absolute mess, and then he sees a new Jerusalem coming down from God out of heaven, prepared as a bride. So a bride really gets dressed up to perfection before she gets married on her wedding day, and everyone will be excited for her. And that's pretty well what this description here. If you're a Christian, friends, you need to be ready for this occasion. That's that. You're the church. You're the bride of Christ. And we need to be thoroughly fixed up by God. Take away them dreadful things that we're doing and be in the likeness of the bride. See, the new Jerusalem has got to come down out of heaven, prepared as adorned for her husband. Verse 3 says, "And I heard a great voice out of heaven saying, Behold, the tabernacle of God is with men, and he will dwell with them, and they shall be his people, and God himself shall be with them and be their God." You notice that, friends? It talks about, "Behold, the tabernacle of God." The tabernacle of God is where God lives, heaven. And it says here, "I heard a great voice, and behold, the tabernacle of God," that's where God lives, "is with men now." So God is going to move heaven, if you were, and bring it down to this earth, it says, "and is with men, and he will dwell with them, and they shall be his people, and God himself shall be with them and be their God." How plain is that? God is in heaven now, wherever that is. Jesus is going to go there when he died and rose from the dead, and he's going to come back. And when he comes back, he's going to take us back to that place called heaven. And then John sees the condition of the earth, how desolate it is after 1,000 years. John sees what happens after that. He sees a new earth and a new city called Jerusalem coming down out of heaven onto this earth. Amazing, isn't it? How easy it is to understand. And God is going to live with us here on this earth. Verse 4, "And God shall wipe away all tears from their eyes, and there shall be no more death, neither sorrow, nor crying, neither shall there be any more pain, for the former things are passed away." How beautiful is that, a promise? Everyone's got illnesses, everyone's got things to cope with, deaths in the family. None of that there. When this 1,000 years is finished, everyone's in heaven or they're still in their grave. And Jesus comes back with the righteous inside the city. And John saw that. He brings it down to this earth and God lives with here. And after that, there'll be no more death, no more pain, no more sorrow. For the former things are passed away, nor crying even. Neither shall be any more pain. Verse 5, "And he that sat upon the throne said, Behold, I make all things new. And he said unto me, Write, for these words are true and faithful." So here, when the city comes down, God says, now we're here, back on earth, paradise again, just like it was in Adam and Eve's time when God creates things. Now he's going to open the gates of the city and tell us, come and watch me recreate this earth. And he did, verse 5. "And he that sat there said, Behold, I make all things new." So he comes out of the city gates, if you were, and you're going to see Jesus, the creator, just say, "Behold the green grass. Behold the beautiful flowers." And they just come to life. They just appear. "Behold the animals. Behold the trees. Behold the mountains." Just like it was in Adam and Eve's time. A beautiful, beautiful new earth. And God saw, and John's seen this, a new heaven. That means it's a new heaven because God has got to bring in his heaven down here to live with us. And we're going to live with him. So there's a new heaven. And the atmospheric heavens too are all cleaned up. That means all the pollutants in the sky and space will be gone, and God's going to make a brand new heaven and a brand new earth. There'll be no more death, sorrow, or crying there. And he says, write these things because they're true and faithful. Behold, I make all things new. We're going to see that. Adam didn't even see that.
Adam was created on the sixth day, and on the seventh day was the Sabbath. So he created Adam and Eve, and the very first day he spent together with them was the Sabbath, the very next day. So everything in Adam's time was created prior to Adam. When Adam was created, there was already flowers, there was already trees, there was already fruit, etc. But we're going to see Jesus create everything again. Magnificent time. We'll just sit there in awe, won't we? I will be. Verse 6, and he said unto me, it is done. I am Alpha and Omega, the beginning and the end. I will give unto him that is athirst of the fountain of the water of life freely. So Jesus said again, I'm Alpha and Omega, and the words Alpha and Omega means the first and the last. The very first and the last, that's what it means. Nothing is before the first and nothing comes after the last, like in the alphabet. Nothing's before the letter A and nothing's after the letter Z. Jesus is the fulfillment of everything, start to finish. Jesus never had a start and never will have an end. That's why he claims that Alpha and Omega. Verse 7 says, he that overcometh shall inherit all things, and I will be his God, and he shall be my son or daughter. See, overcoming. Overcoming means overcoming sin. God says, you've got a broken heart if you've got problems with sin. God understands that. But he gives you all the power needed through the Holy Spirit to point it out what you're doing wrong, and then the solution, how to put it right and get forgiven. Go to God in seek repentance and change your ways. That's what God says. Only the righteous will go to heaven, not the wicked. And some people say, oh, God understands about this little thing I'm still doing. And, you know, it's only one little thing or two little things a year maybe. And, well, think of it this way, friends. When the Lucifer was in heaven to start with, called Lucifer, and he was the guardian angel, he rebelled and he sinned. And there came a time when God says, well, you can't live here anymore because you're a sinner and you're telling other angels about how to sin. I can't allow that anymore. And God kicked him out. Jesus actually seen that happen, and he was responsible to be the one that kicked Lucifer out onto this earth. I saw Lucifer fall like a fallen angel down to this earth before Adam was created. So, you see, if God can't allow sin in heaven, Lucifer was kicked out because of sin. It's not fair on Lucifer if all these thousands of years later, God says, oh, it doesn't matter if you sin a little bit here and there. I understand. Come on, you can come in the back door. Well, that's not fair. And Lucifer, he'll jump up and down and say, hang on a minute. You kicked me out because I was sinning and you take them in the back door. That's not fair. And it's not fair. So God cannot let people in the back door or into heaven itself if you continually, willfully sin. It's as simple as that. If you want to go into heaven, accept Jesus as your personal savior, full stop. There's no one under name under heaven that can get you saved but Jesus. The only one. He's the only God. And he will decide if you're righteous or not at the end of time when he judges. Same as me. I'm no different. No different to Abraham, no different to Noah or Joseph or anyone else. We are all saved the same way. Not because we've given up sin, but because we love God so much that we don't want to hurt him and we want to give it up because it injures us in our way of life. So we should go to God every day and get our sins forgiven and make us cleansed from all unrighteousness. And God will save us day after day after day until he comes back. So that's why he talks about it's going to be pure water of life in the new earth. He says, he that overcometh, and then we need to do that, shall inherit all things. You see, when you inherit something, you must be a part of the family, don't you? Everyone here has got a father and mother. Everyone's listening. And you may have children. And in their will, the mother and father, and in your will, you might leave something to your son, a daughter, or granddaughter, or your wife,
A will is a will, but you must be a part of the family to be inherited. Is that correct? That's correct. In order to get something from a family member, you must be a family member, and that's an inheritance. So verse 7, see, he that overcomes, get rid of sin, shall inherit all things. That means when you get rid of sin, you're part of God's family. And I will be his God, and he shall be my son or daughter. But these are the people that's, but God understands. Verse 8 says, but the fearful and unbelieving and the abominable and murderers and whoremongers and sorcerers and idolaters and all liars shall have their part in the lake which burns with fire and brimstone, which is the second death. What I mean by the second death, friends, is my father's dead. He died in 1990. So he has lived, he's died, but he will be raised again because God says he raises everyone from the dead. The righteous first, he takes him to heaven for 1,000 years, and then after 1,000 years, he comes back and raises the wicked to tell them why they're not in heaven. See, that he has to do that. People will be thinking, well, have they been judged? Well, God knows, of course, who he's judged. He judges everyone. But there will be a time where the people just don't give up sinning. They do it on purpose. So the fearful, the unbelieving, the abominable, the murderers, the whoremongers, the sorcerers, the idolaters, and all liars shall have their part in the lake which burneth with fire and brimstone, which is a second death. So my father died, and he will be raised again. And I don't know if he was saved or not, but presuming he's not, he will be raised at the end of 1,000 years. And God says, this is the reason that you're not in heaven. And he tells him and explains to him exactly that you fit into one of these numbers, abominable murderers, whoremongers. That's why you haven't accepted Jesus, my son. And he has to kill them once and for all. Fire came out of heaven and devoured them, the Bible says. That means they don't exist anymore. They'll never be raised or thought of again. They'll be burned from smoke. You can't get smoke and bring it back down and make a man again. And that's what that verse is talking about. These people refuse and refuse and refuse and refuse and refuse the willingness of God to save them. And eventually they'll have the second death. They'll be raised and said, this is the reason you're not coming to heaven. And they'll be put to death once and for all. And the Bible says, there's a key in the Bible which says, one day every knee shall bow to Jesus. Now you might think, well, what about the people around the earth today? You never get them bowing to Jesus. Well, no, not now. But at the end of time, when the wicked are raised from the dead and they come to attack the city, we've talked about that before in the millennium, fire comes out of heaven and devours them. Before that time, just before, everyone that's ever lived will be there. All the righteous that's ever lived, last 6,000 years, will be inside that city. And all the wicked that's ever lived will be outside. Everyone that's ever been born and died will be there. And every knee will confess, Jesus is right. My fault, I'm out here. It's my fault. I've denied Christ every single time people have tried to tell me. And I just said, oh, maybe later, when I've done this, or when I'm old enough, or when I've got a car, or anything. You just keep on putting it off and putting it off and putting it off until you die, maybe. And then God says, well, I tried to get through to you. You just kept on saying no. My dad and others will just say, you're right, God. It's all my fault. I bow my knee to your judgment. And every knee shall bow and confess that Jesus is Lord on that day. And then fire comes down out of heaven and devours them. That's how God operates. That's what the Bible teaches. Now, we've got some verses here we're reading about in Revelation 21. And we're going to read verse 2 to 11.
We're up to verse 7 at the moment, so let's have a look. But the fearful and unbelieving and the abominable and the murderers and whoremongers and the sorcerers and idolaters and all liars shall have their part in the lake which burneth in fire and brimstone, which is the second death. And there came unto me one of the seven angels which had the seven vials full of the seven last plagues, and talked with me, saying, come here, I will show thee the bride, the Lord's wife. Now that's the church, that's you and me, we belong to the church. And he carried me away in the spirit to the great and high mountain, and showed me that great city, the holy Jerusalem, descending out of heaven from God, having the glory of God, and her light was like unto a stone most precious, even like a jasper stone, clear as crystal, and had a wall great and high, and 12 gates, and at the gates 12 angels, the names written thereof, which are the names of the 12 tribes of the children of Israel. On the east 3 gates, on the north 3 gates, on the south 3 gates, on the west 3 gates, and the wall of the city had 12 foundations, and in them the names of the 12 apostles of the Lamb. And he talked, and he that talked with me had a golden reed to measure the city and the gates thereof and the wall thereof. So here we see it's the size of the city and what it's made from. When you read verse 10 to 27 of this chapter, you read that there was 12, there was walls, four walls, massive walls, and they were made of jasper. And then the city was made of pure gold, verse 18. And verse 21 says the 12 gates were 12 pearls. And verse 21 says that the streets were made of gold, and the city, neither the sun or the moon was needed, because the glory of God brightened everything up. See, what a marvelous time. There shall be no more night there. It'll never be dark, because it'll be open to the world, to everyone in it. Now let's have a look at the size of the city. Verse 16, and the city lies four square, and the length large as the breadth. And he measured the city with a reed 12,000 furlongs, the length and breadth and light and height are of equal. And he measured the wall thereof 144 cubits, according to the measure of a man's hand, that is of an angel. And the building of the wall of it was jasper, and the city was pure gold like unto clear glass. And the foundations of the wall, the city, was garnished with all manner of precious jewels, like the sapphire and the emerald, etc. And the 12 gates were 12 pearls. Every several gate was one pearl. And the street of the city was pure gold as a transparent glass. And I saw no temple there, for the Lord God Almighty and the Lamb are the temple. And the city had no more sun, no need of the sun or the moon to shine in it. What a glorious time. This is what we're going to see, friends. This is what you're entitled to see if you're on God's side. Now, it's up to us, really. It really is up to us. If you want to be saved, get saved today.

0: Magnificent song, isn't it, friends? He's alive, he's coming back. That's his promise. He said he's going to come back and take us to heaven. He's alive, all right. I spoke to him this morning. People say, how can you know God's alive? Talk to him, you'll feel him, you'll experience him. He'll talk back through the scriptures. He'll lead you by the Holy Spirit. He'll surround you with angels. No doubt about it. If he says he's coming back, he can't lie. He's God. He'd be sinning himself if he didn't come back. And if you looked at the world events, friends, have you ever seen the world such a mess? Every country, every government, every school, every workplace, everywhere has got issues, massive issues with just the way of life. It's not going to be like that anymore. There'll be no more hurt or destroy. I want to read a verse here in the book of Isaiah. Isaiah's in the Old Testament. Isaiah had lots and lots of in-reach understanding, I should say, regarding what's going to happen in the future, his future. Chapter 35 and verse 5 and 6 talks about the people that's been woken up and they'll be healed when God comes back. It says, then the eyes of the blind shall be opened and the ears of the deaf shall be unstopped. Then shall the lame man leap as a hart and the tongue of the dumb sing. For in the wilderness shall waters break out and the streams in the desert. Got lots of wilderness these days, friends. We've got lots of problems with the atmosphere. People starving. When it comes again, he's going to make deaf people hear again and the blind see. And the lame leap for joy. And everything around us in the wilderness shall break out the streams in the desert. That's a promise that's found in Isaiah. He's also got some things to say to us in chapter 65 of Isaiah. And once again, it's so easy to read the Bible, I believe, and just get an understanding. Some people teach different things, and I think, okay, that sounds all right. Where's it in the Bible? Oh, that's what our church teaches, and that's what I was told when I was growing up, and I believe that I'm still the same church. And I said, well, okay, can you show me next week? Come and show me from the Bible what you're telling me. But they can't, or it's inaccurate. What I'm reading today, and that's why I like to read out sometimes the Bible verses, that they are in there, and God knows what he's talking about. So I want to read you some verses in chapter 65 of Isaiah, starting in verse 17. For behold, I create a new heavens and a new earth. That sounds like Revelation, doesn't it? See, Isaiah got the same vision. Isaiah lived around 800 years before Jesus, and John wrote Revelation under 100 years after. So we'll look at it right about 850 years between the two writings. He saw a new heavens and a new earth, and the former shall not be remembered nor come into mind. What's the former? What we just discussed, all the chaotic rubbish that's around the world today in religions trying to deny Jesus and making him just a man or a prophet or a good person. He's our God. He's coming back for us. Verse 18, but be ye glad and rejoice forever in that which I create. For behold, I create Jerusalem at your rejoicing and her people a joy. Now, some people read that and talk about the Middle East now and talk about Jerusalem. Well, didn't we describe that in Book of Revelation? It's a new Jerusalem. It's a new city come down out of heaven from God to this earth. That's what he's talking about, because the same passage is talking about a new heaven and a new earth. So Jerusalem is new as well. It's not the city that we see over in Israel today. It's a brand new one. Read it again. But be ye glad and rejoice forever in that which I create. For behold, I create Jerusalem a rejoicing and her people a joy. Wouldn't it be joyful inside that Jerusalem? No more death, crying or sorrow. And more than ever, just sitting and looking at God. Magnificent town. And I will rejoice in Jerusalem and joy in my people. And the voice of weeping shall be no more heard in her, for the voice of crying. And they shall build houses. when you come back down in the city, it talks about you've got to have a mansion inside the city. God's got to build that, and he's got to come back, and he's got to say, this is the mansion I've been telling you about. This is the mansion I've built for you. I'm talking about you. I'm talking about me. He's got one made just for you and just for me and just for anybody that wants to come. God can build cities just by speaking. He can make a mansion just by thinking about it. He doesn't need time. He needs you to make decisions that you want to go. And then he'll say, right, I want to make one that you and me like, colour-wise and space-wise and all the rest of it. God, the greatest thing that we can think of pales in insignificant what God's got in store for us. Absolutely incredible. It's amazing that God bothers with us at all. We should thank God every day that he's bothering. He wants us saved. He's done everything possible to get us saved. He's killed his own son. He sacrificed his own son, I should have said. And he missed him for a period of time and rose him from the dead, and he went back to heaven. And he's coming back. So here, verse 21, they shall build houses and inhabit them, and they shall plant vineyards and eat the fruit of them. So where is this going to be? You've got to have a mansion inside the city, and then you're going to have a country retreat, by the sound of it. Build house and inhabit them, and shall plant vineyards and eat the fruit of them. So if you can make your house wherever you want, and I make my house in the country, and you're going to plant vineyards, and I'm going to have heaps of mangoes on my property. You may grow grapes, whatever you want to grow. Nothing, the birds won't come, and the beetles and the creatures won't come and steal them, and no one will jump the fence and wreck your property, and no one will ever steal your crops. They'll just be there. They'll never, ever go off. They'll be there to eat every time you want to go and eat them. And when I drop round to see you, you will say, there's some grapes, Alan. Take them home. And I'll say, oh, look, there's some mangoes for you. Or whatever. But it's going to be that type of environment. No one's going to destroy your house, your mansion. You're going to live a life of absolute pleasure and luxury. And what does this say next? Verse 22. They shall not build and another inhabit. They shall not plant and another eat. For as the days of a tree are the days of my people, and mine elect shall long enjoy the work of their hands. So you're going to enjoy this. See, nobody's going to come to my house or my place where I've just built and try to steal from me, try to break in and kick me out or whatever. It's mine. God's given it. He's not only made a mansion, he's made making a brand new house for me. Verse 24. And it shall come to pass that before they call, I will answer, and while they are yet speaking, I will hear. Oh, what a promise that is, friends. So there's me up in the morning thinking about what I'm going to say to God in prayer and get my day sorted. He already knows. That's what this verse says. Before I pray, he knows what I'm going to talk about. And he's got all the answers. And exactly the same is going to happen in the new earth. Before I pray, he will answer. Absolutely incredible God we have. It says this, what about wild animals? Is there going to be wild animals in heaven? Well, there's going to be animals, but they're not going to be as we see them today. It talks about what's going to happen in verse 25. The wolf and the lamb shall feed together, and the lion shall eat straw like the bullock, and dust shall be the serpent's meat. They shall not hurt nor destroy in all my holy mountain, says the Lord. Perfect, isn't it? So there's a lion walking up to you like a little pussycat and rubbing its neck against you for a pet, and it'll just sit down and just eat straw. It won't attack other creatures to eat them. That happened after the flood, probably before the flood. But in God's new Jerusalem, the new city, and the rest of this world, which he's going to recreate, there'll be no death. The flowers won't die. The grass won't die. The animals won't die. and all the animals will be, I suppose, what we call vegetarian. They'll eat what God grows for them, plants and roots and things like that. That's what the Bible talks about, a beautiful, beautiful time. Now, what about this city? How will we worship God in heaven? Will we worship God in heaven? Absolutely will. And I'm going to show you now what verses are here to show you. When are we going to worship God? Chapter 66, just the next chapter over from, we've just read 65. This is chapter 66. It says this, verse 22. For as the new heavens and the new earth, which I will make, shall remain before me, saith the Lord, so shall your seed and your name remain. Isn't that a beautiful thing? So God's going to be there. For he's the Alpha and Omega. He never had a start to finish. We had a start, and then we died for a while, and then we come back to life. And our seed, my children, everyone that we've told, God's children, will be there forever. And what happens, when will we see God? When we will worship him? Verse 23. And it shall come to pass from one new moon to another, and from one Sabbath to another, shall all flesh come to worship before me, says the Lord. Now, some people say in Sabbath, in the New Jerusalem, on the new earth, we're going to come to God and worship him once a month and on Sabbath. Sabbath in the Bible is Saturday. And some people think, hang on a minute, didn't God change the day of worship to Sunday? Well, let's put it this way, friends. When God created the earth, he made the seventh day the Sabbath. And he spent the whole day with Adam and Eve. And he gave the same Ten Commandments, including the fourth commandment, to them. Because without the Ten Commandments, you do not know what sin is. And they knew what sin was because they started to kill a lamb and put it on the altar and confess. When it came to Noah's time, Noah and his wife and three children and three boys and three girls, the wives of the boys, they were found righteous in the sight of God. Now, when you're righteous, that means you've kept the law of God. So they knew about it. They're taking the law that they kept the Sabbath day. When Abraham came out of Babylon, God says, there's the commandments, the statutes that I'm going to give you, and I will meet you every Sabbath. And he did. Well, then the 12 tribes of Israel came out of Israel, become Israel, and they were given the 10 commandments because they had forgotten some of them. Remember the Sabbath day to keep it holy, etc. They were enslaved for years and years and years, and a lot of them forgot. So God says to Moses, there's the Ten Commandments, including the fourth. All the Old Testament people, we read about Isaiah and other people, they all kept the Sabbath. Go back and look, all of Israel kept the seventh day Sabbath. And then the Christians came about in the early church, they all kept Sabbath. Jesus says, as his custom was, he went to the synagogue and stood up to preach. And all the disciples went to church the same day as God said. You see, if Jesus said, let's worship on Sunday, or the disciples did after Jesus' death, there'd be an outcry in Christianity because, hang on a minute, we've just had 4,000 years of keeping the Sabbath, seventh day. You come along and you want to switch days. Where's that found in the Old Testament? It's not. Wasn't for hundreds of years later that Constantine was the one that actually said, we don't like Jews anymore, get rid of the Jews, including the Sabbath. Us Christians will worship on Sunday, the day of the sun. The S-U-N instead of the S-O-N. That's why it was changed. And you can go to your church in Pastor or wherever you go to worship, and say, what does the Bible teach about Sabbath being the seventh day of the week, and that's the day we keep holy? Because in the new earth, we're going to keep Sabbath holy again, Saturday. So why would God create an earth and then Adam and Eve fell and he said, I have to recreate this one, and he will right back in the end of time just the same. He created the Sabbath at the beginning. He got his people to keep the Sabbath all the way through the Old Testament, all the way through the New Testament. And in the new earth, he's going to say, from one new moon to another and from one Sabbath to another shall all flesh come and sit before me. Why would he ever change 4,000 years of Saturday into 2,000 years of Sunday and then go back to Saturday in the new earth? He doesn't teach that, but some Christians understand it, maybe. But that's what the Bible says, from one new earth, from one Sabbath to another, shall all flesh come before me. See, God gave us eternal life. And in John 10:28 says, no one will snatch it away from me. No one. That's his plan. If you accept Jesus Christ as your personal Savior, and you look forward to him coming back and make yourself prepared for the day of the righteous, he will always be with you. Isaiah, build houses and plant and enjoy the works thereof, it says. God's descendants, which are us, from one new moon to the next, will come and worship before God. See, in Revelation 21, it talks about death and sorrow and pain. We'll just go. The former things will be gone. Don't you want that? Don't you want the former things to go? It'll be fantastic, friends. The knowledge of good and evil, gone. You don't need to know about evil anymore. In that verse I was saying before, about 1 Corinthians 2:9, that I'm telling you things, what the Bible teaches about what heaven's going to be like, but really I don't know a lot. All I'm saying is what the Bible teaches. Because it says here, verse 9, my eye, and your eye, has not seen, or my ear or your ear heard, what God has prepared for them in heaven. Isn't that beautiful? So the best thing I can imagine wouldn't be good enough. God has got greater things than I can even think of. That's a promise from God, not me. I believe in God. I spoke to him earlier, and I spoke to him before I made this program, and he speaks for me, and he's asking you today, come to God. He's there waiting for you. Just bow your head and say, I want to go to heaven, Lord. I want all these benefits, but I want it to be changed first. I want to be accepted by you. I need to repent. I need to come to you and say sorry from the bottom of my heart, and I need the Holy Spirit to change my life. That's what I want, Father. Would you do that for me? He'll never let you down.
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I'm at Harvey Community Radio, 96.5 FM, downtown Harvey. I just wanted to say thank you for all of the support I get from Harvey, all you listeners, Facebook followers, all the things that I've received from Harvey in the last 12 months has been wonderful.

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0: Some of the best things in life can be hiding right there in plain sight. Jenny's Shoes and Fashions is one of those shops. Come on down to the main street of Harvey and you'll find Jenny and the crew in there with the most amazing range of shoes and fashions for both men and women. If Jenny hasn't got it, it's not worth wearing. Come on into the main street of Harvey, make yourself known to Jenny and her team, and I'm sure that you'll be very impressed. Thanks very much to Jenny Shoes and Fashions for being an amazing sponsor of Harvey Community Radio.
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1: Some things in life are bad. 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

45 RPM, Deborah Conway with It's Only the Beginning, the first single from her debut solo album, String of Pearls. Deborah previously was a member of Do Re Mi, who you might remember sang Man Overboard. Let's keep the music rolling.

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0: 45 RPM, Shirley, Every Little Bit Hurts from the Mushroom Archives. Still to come, this week's Earworm from an Indigenous act. It's one of the country's most iconic tunes with a message that our politicians continue to struggle with. Next, Cam's in with his Lost 45, and it's the original version of a song that Darryl Braithwaite smashed the charts with. Cam traces that story next, here on 45 RPM.
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3: The Chosen Few was a classy Australian guitar pop rock band that was active between 1985 and 1992. Signed to Mushroom, the group released four singles and one album, Friends, Foes and Firewood. Despite regularly touring, including opening for Jerry Harrison, Cheap Trick and Billy Joel, chart success eluded them. Endorsement from top liners such as Diesel, Noiseworks and Girl Overboard wasn't enough for the hard-working band to get them more than local supports. According to Duke magazine, the band performed 151 gigs in 9.5 months. Then a year later, a song The Chosen wrote and recorded for themselves became a huge hit for Darryl Braithwaite. Go figure. It's worth remembering that no matter how good your material is, the most important things in show business are timing and having someone well-known out front who can sell the songs. And Braithwaite certainly did that. On Lost 45s, this is Rise, the original single from The Chosen Few. I'm Cam for 45 RPM.

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2: 45 RPM models out of mind, out of sight. Well, we're almost out of sight, out of mind for another week. Thanks to Cam for today's Lost 45, Linda for Aussie Legends, Newman for the History of Pop, Ward for the quiz, as well as Gavin and Alex for your requests. 45 RPM is coming to you from the Pulse in Geelong. We'll return next week thanks to the Community Radio Network with more great music from the vinyl era. To take us out, a song that speaks to the heart of Michael Gudinski's legacy. It was the first single from a predominantly Indigenous band to chart in this country. When it was first released, the single failed. But after a remix that dropped most of the English lyrics, Treaty became a national hit with an unforgettable earworm. This is Treaty, the remix from Yothu Yindi. I'm Wes J. On behalf of the team, thanks for sharing part of your day with us on 45 RPM.

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2: G'day, it's David Marshall. 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

0: It's David Marshall with Tongue and Groove. Happens to a little bit of talk and a lot more music, and that's what we're going to get tonight. Now, if you've never tuned in before, if you just happen to be travelling around in your car or sitting back at home, thought, oh, what's going on here? Basically, my Tongue and Groove show happens with a guest each week, and I've got a guest in the studio, and there's a little bit of a twist tonight, and I'll let you know that in a moment. But, I have a look, invite a guest in, and have a little look in through their CD collection and see what they've got on offer, and there is some really good songs coming up tonight. So, as I say, I'll introduce my guest in just a moment. But before I do, just want to say congratulations to everybody that was involved with the Anzac Day events throughout the region. It was just fantastic, and there's so much work and effort that goes in, as there always is with any events, as I'm sure many of you will know. But the Anzac Day crew, and most of them from the RSL, well done. A really good day from the Harvey perspective, and I'm sure that was the same throughout the region, Brunswick, Australia, Yarloop, and all around the place. If you're listening in and you attended any of those Anzac Day events, I'm sure you'll agree it was a great time. Really good. And it's good to see, as many have mentioned over the last few years, there's more and more young people being involved and from the schools. Yeah, well done. We like it. Bring it on. And certainly in the Harvey area, there's a really special event coming up. It's the opening of the Harvey Town Square, and we're going to talk a little bit about that a little bit later on. Just to let you know, this project's been on the books for quite some time now, and it's now come to fruition, and Harvey Community Radio will be there doing an outside broadcast. The Music Aviva team are going to be there, and then the rest of the crew will be there, and just be part of the celebrations of the new Harvey Town Square, doesn't it? Looks swish. And that will be a really good day, and there's food and drink and music and a whole range of things, so it should be a great event. Tune in to 96.5. Because we'll be there. This is a really interesting show. A bit of a twist here. We thank Joe Capogrego for putting on his Feature Thursday, as he does. But rather than saying goodbye to Joe, as we often do, and he heads off outside the door, we turn the tables on him. He's sitting on the other side of the desk, because not only is Joe the presenter of our Feature Thursday, he's also the chairman of Harvey Main Street and the Harvey Town Square being open. I just thought it'd be really good to have a bit of a chat with Joe, not only about Main Street, more about Joe Capogrego himself. So, Joe, I hope you're not nervous there, but welcome to Harvey Community Radio, mate.
1: Thanks, David. No, I definitely am not nervous. Just tongue-tied, but not nervous.
0: I'm feeling a lot better over here, because any stuff up side, mate, you can jump over and just, you know, press the right button for me or whatever.
1: It's the first time I've been on this side of the desk, so it's a little bit awkward, I suppose. I just want to fiddle all those buttons, but I'll let you do that.
0: Right, get on you, mate. No, appreciate it. But, Harvey Main Street, you're the chairman and have been right the way through, basically, haven't you?
1: Yeah, I have. Since its conception, I suppose, I've been involved as a chairman. And the Town Square project was one of those things that the people of Harvey wanted, and took us a long time. We seem to be going around in circles for some time, but now finally come to fruition. Mm. And it is exciting. And it looks fantastic.
0: It does, doesn't it? It's really, I mean, most people around the area would have seen it develop over the months going on there, and different points you're like, oh, it's a big hole in the ground.
1: That's
0: and all.
1: Right.
0: But, gee, Louis and the Commissar family and everybody involved in it has done a great job, really.
1: Louis Commissar and his boys and all his workers are people that have helped. Dan, the guy at the bakery, those guys really should be congratulated, because they have worked very, very hard. Every weekend, he's had those boys there working, painting, laying paving bricks, and it is such a great thing to see. And people have already, you go down there, you do shopping, whatever, and you notice people standing around the fountain.
0: Exactly.
1: Taking photographs.
0: Yeah.
1: And that's, there's obviously a tourist that come to town and taking the advantage. And the Commissar family should be commended for the work that they've done.
0: Yeah, no, it's
1: really
0: good stuff.
1: Good
0: right?
1: job.
0: It's interesting to say about his boys and the others that have been working there. There were a couple of days that I went for a wander through there. It was about 400 degrees, some of that hot weather. These guys are out there on the end of shovels making a fountain of all things.
1: Exactly, but there was no water at the time. I bet they were hoping there's some water there.
0: I reckon so.
1: But the water's there now.
0: Yeah, it is. It's already coming to fruition as far as the getting people there, which is the whole thing. And I know that was part of, obviously, from Main Street's perspective as well, but Louis in particular wants people there. And my program is about diving into your CD collection. And thankfully, it was a nice task this time. I didn't have to ferret down too far. Some last few weeks, I've had a bit of a struggle. There's been a lot of vinyl where I've gone in the last few weeks, but yours is mostly CDs. You've got a quite interesting selection there.
1: Yeah, I like a bit of rock and roll, and I like 80s music mainly. I think the 80s was where it was good music, where you could sing the song. Not that I'm a very good singer, but you could dance to it. And in those days, we went to discos and to rock shows and in Harvey.
0: Sure.
1: And you don't see too many of them anymore, but there was some good music around them days. That's why I like. And I like a bit of Italian music as well.
0: Cool. Oh, gee, we'll have to wait and see. I may have just pulled one out. We'll wait and see on that. I don't want to let the listeners know too much on this one, but let's go for it. So your first one, you've gone with the Bryan Adams song, Can't Stop This Thing We've Started. Any particular reason for that?
1: Just like the tune, definitely like the rhythm, good music. Bryan Adams is an excellent performer and he's written some great songs and cut some good CDs. So. Yep.
0: All right, let's go for it. First cab off the rank for Joe Cabagrego. He's our Feature Thursday presenter. That's how many of you will know him. He's also a bit of a famous... Before I go to the song, I mean, bit of a famous guy. Got the old thing in the Worsley newsletter a couple of weeks back now.
1: Yeah, they must have been bored, had written about everyone else and finally wrote about me.
0: DJ Joe, I think it was, wasn't it? Great photo too. All right, let's go with it. This is Joe Cabagrego, my special studio guest tonight, and his first song, as I say, first cab off the rank, is Can't Stop This Thing We've Started by Bryan Adams. Hope you're really enjoying it.

0: Well, can't stop this thing we've started. Well, we've started at Joe Capogrego, so let's not stop it. But you enjoy that one?
1: Yeah, it's great. Yep, Brian Adam, excellent signwriter. Signwriter. He is a good signwriter, but he can sing.
0: No,
1: David.
0: That's Tommy Stash you're thinking about. So. Yes, it's all professional stuff in here, listeners. Don't you worry about that. Yeah.
1: We're having a good time.
0: We are having a good time. You're dead right. Probably too good. That's the problem. Anyway, if you've just tuned in, it's David Marshall with Tongue and Groove. And my special guest tonight is our presenter for Feature Thursday and the chairman of Harvey Main Street, Joe Capogrego. And that was his first song by Brian Adams. Now, Joe, Harvey Boy.
1: Yep. Have been ever since I was born, David.
0: Is that right?
1: Got no intention to go anywhere else either.
0: Good man. Good man, that's not a political statement to do with Harvey Main Street or anything. So,
1: I just love Harvey.
0: Yeah, born here, growing up, and all that.
1: You know, he's got everything we want. You know, we're so close to the ocean.
0: Yeah,
1: we got natural bushland with fresh water dams that we can use for recreation. We're only half an hour from Bunbury and an hour and a half from the city from Perth. What else did you want? And it's a good place to bring kids up. You know, it's got all the facilities. Got everything going for it.
0: He's going.
1: Why aren't you moving to Harvey?
0: They are. That's the thing.
1: Yeah,
0: they are.
1: I know.
0: There's a lot of new people in town. I often ask that of people, chat with people over at the rec centre if they come in to see what facilities are available. I always ask them that question. Now, why Harvey? And you touched on one thing. I mean, proximity to Perth. People want to get out of the city, but close enough to get back on, you know, weekend or night or whatever. That's one of the things. And yeah, good. I'm going to get you a little soapbox there. He was really going for it.
1: Good.
0: I tell you, in the glint in his eye. So tell us about your growing up story. Where did we grow up? We know it was in Harvey, but whereabouts?
1: David, I grew up in Uduck Road. I was one of the Uduck Road kids.
0: Mm.
1: My dad, he came from Italy in 1950, and he had a son and three daughters still there and a wife.
0: Yep.
1: And when they were getting close to coming to Australia, his wife passed away. And a few years later, the kids all arrived. And he managed to bring them up. And he married my mum by proxy.
0: Yes. How do you marry someone by proxy?
1: Well, someone stands in sort of thing. So it's just a paper thing.
0: Yeah.
1: Like the marriage certificate is signed here and is signed in Italy. And the marriage is married.
0: Legal.
1: You know? Yeah. It's legal, yeah. So he married my mum by proxy, which would have enabled her to come out here. The only glitch was that when she actually went to get the rest of her paperwork, they asked her the questions.
0: Mm.
1: They said, are you going out there to look after kids? And, of course, my mum, not knowing anything, she said, yes. And they said, oh, no, well, we don't take in any nannies. So it took her nearly 6 years before she left Italy to come here and live with my father.
0: Yeah.
1: She arrived in, I'm pretty sure it was 61, in the 61. I was born in 62. There was no time wasted at all, Dave.
0: That's the way.
1: The old man, he was on a mission, waiting and waiting patiently. So
0: yeah.
1: I was born in 62, yeah.
0: That must have been difficult, what, about five, 6 years or whatever you're saying in there, for both your dad and your mum.
1: It was very difficult. I mean, I'm really proud of how my dad managed all those years, you know. I mean, the eldest kid was my late sister Mary, and I believe she was only 11, right?
0: Wow.
1: And the youngest was 2. He told me lots of stories how he used to grab a couple of rabbit traps, pick the youngest one, which was pretty sure was Angie, chuck her on the handlebars, ride into town, drop her off, set a couple of rabbit traps, go to work, on the way back, pick her up, get a couple of bunnies, come home.
0: Incredible.
1: And that was a staple diet, you know, and he grew a lot of veggies. My dad was very, very proud of his garden, loved it. When he moved into Uduck Road, he had a quarter acre block and he grew veggies. And it wasn't until my dad died that the greengrocers started making money in Harvey, because anyone that came past got an armful of veggies over the fence. My dad he grew a great veggie garden, not a weed.
0: Right.
1: And Anna always tells me, my wife, she says, you never got anything off your father when it came to gardening, did you? So you didn't learn a thing, because my place, we could grow good weeds.
0: Right, yes. You know? I got that talent as well, so don't worry. You're in the majority.
1: Yeah, I can't grow veggies at all. Hopeless. My dad did well on his own.
0: What was he doing work-wise? What did your dad do?
1: When he first came out here, I believe he worked clearing the forest for the railway lines that went up and down into the bush there, bringing the logs out for the forestry industry.
0: Yep.
1: And he later worked on the public work department. They had an office in Rowlands, worked for them for many years. In fact, he got his long service when I was 14. He worked for them for a long time. Yep. And weekends, when it was spud season, He was off digging spud. I mean, as a kid, I can remember my dad hardly ever home. Dad, to make ends meet and to make a better life for us,
0: sure,
1: that weekend work was important. So he would head off Friday night, not come back till Sunday night, and they'd go down to places like Mary, Rosabrook, Benja, wherever there was potatoes to be dug,
0: they
1: my dad
0: off.
1: Would go, yeah. It's and he worked very hard, you know.
0: It sounds like, though, just like coming through in your voice as well, you've got an appreciation, obviously, what he went through.
1: I mean, I really appreciated what my father did. I mean, as a kid, I can't remember having many toys. We made do with whatever we had, but there was always food on the table and we always had clothes and we never really went without the important things in life. So he did his best for us, and I'm proud of that.
0: You were saying you're a Uduck Road kid. I mean, I'm a Pete Street boy, so we didn't have much to do with you guys. You know, you're at least one block away.
1: One block away, yeah.
0: Who were some of your growing up mates?
1: We lived next to the Bajettas, some good friends of mine, Paul Bajetta and his younger brother, John Bajetta. I remember playing with them a lot, you know, did all sorts of things. And there was up the road, there was the Calabros, Mal Calabro. The Charchalises lived also on Uduck Road. There was quite a few kids that we used to hang around and we used to play international series cricket every weekend when the cricket season was on. And we'd play that at the Apex Park.
0: Yes, and, I know, because that was at the end of my street. And we could often never get on there because other blooming raiders were there.
1: Well, there's a series on, David. There's no chance of you getting on there. We'd have guys like Nick Ficilli and Joe Rognetta and Frank Pimino. So we'd have probably, I reckon, 14, 16 kids up there on a Saturday morning.
0: Isn't that good?
1: And we had a proper score sheet and everything. And the big debate was whether we used the tennis ball or the real cricket ball.
0: Oh, jeepers.
1: Right? It all depended on how many windows we broke in the week before on that old house, whether we used the tennis ball or the cricket ball. But
0: we better back it off a bit, boys. Yeah, it's tennis ball this week.
1: Yeah, but we had some great times there and we used to do all sorts of things. A lot of things that kids don't do anymore. You know, like we'd jump on our bikes and we'd pedal out to Mylett Beach in a summer. Head off early, you know, spend a day at the beach and then pedal back. And by the time we got back, well, that was just as hot as what it was as we were when we left in the morning.
0: Right.
1: But we had lots of adventures as kids.
0: Yeah.
1: And we'd go up to the dump.
0: Yeah.
1: You know, I mean, the dump was a place to
0: go
1: because you'd take a few tools. My brother had a workshop where we lived and we'd grab a few hacksaws and spanners and put them in a bag and go up to the dump.
0: This is up on the Southwest Highway.
1: And we'd rat everything and we'd pull bikes to bits and come home and make pushies and make hill trolleys. We'd cut the roofs off the cars, right? And we'd drag them down to the river.
0: Oh, yes.
1: And chuck them in at the, what they call it, the coffee pool?
0: Chuck them
1: in there. And then we'd paddle downstream as far as we could go, you know?
0: Yeah,
1: so we sunk quite a few roofs in the river, but they're all corroded by now.
0: You're right, though, when you said doing a lot of things that kids these days don't do. But part of that is because we as parents won't allow them.
1: Exactly.
0: You imagine Dion and Luke coming home, Dad, I've just ripped car roof off and paddled it down the diversion.
1: Or I'm just going to ride out to the beach.
0: That's
1: catch you.
0: Sure, any chance. Sounds like you've got some good growing up memories.
1: Some good childhood memories.
0: Yeah,
1: there's
0: that's
1: some
0: fantastic.
1: Good times,
0: You better go to another song, mate.
1: Yep.
0: Time is ripping past.
1: Sure
0: can, yep. Change, upbeat again. We're going with the Screaming Jets with Come On.
1: Yep.
0: What's
1: the
0: go?
1: Well, again, you know, excellent music. Music that you really want to get up and dance to. And a great band. I mean, these boys have been around for a long time. I mean, no longer making CDs. But when they were, you know, they were in the charts. Remember Countdown?
0: Oh, you know? God, don't even go there. We haven't got time, mate, but we might come back afterwards.
1: Yeah.
0: Oh, that was huge. Let's go with the song and we'll come back with Joe as he drifts off down memory lanes. That's beautiful. Yeah, g'day, it's David Marshall and it's Tongue and Groove. And my studio guest tonight is Chairman of Harvey Main Street, Mr. Joe DJ Capagrego. And this is his second song for the evening. It's Come On by the Screaming Jets.

0: Whoa, what a finish. Come on, Joe, the Screaming Jets, like that one.
1: Fantastic music, isn't it?
0: It is. That Fantastic really music. Is. We like that. So that was Joe Capogrego's second choice for the night, and he's got some beauties to come up. Welcome. If you've just tuned in, this is David Marshall with Tongue and Groove, and we've got Joe Capogrego on as my special studio guest tonight. And we've been talking about growing up in Harvey, and yeah, good memories of that. What about school? Some people have good memories of school and others don't. How do you sit?
1: I've got some good memories of school. Well, my school was fun. I had a good time. I went to St. Anne's for primary school, and the nuns were still active then. We had some good times at St. Anne's. I mean, there's some good teachers. I always remember because at the time I went to St. Anne's, I started what we called the little school, which is here around the radio station.
0: Oh, right? Yes. Yeah, yeah.
1: I went there till grade, I'm pretty sure I went there till grade three. And then they built the new school, which is at the end of Young Street, and I moved up there. When I went to school, they did year 8 and 9 and 10. There was guys like Larson, Wayne's brother.
0: Oh, Rodney Larson. Yeah.
1: I always remember playing cricket out in the Oval.
0: Wow.
1: And Rodney Larson belting that ball right out on the other side of Young Street.
0: Yeah.
1: Used to be a channel.
0: Yes, I remember
1: swimming. And on the other side of the channel, because the road ended
0: yes,
1: there,
0: it did.
1: There was all blueberry bushes.
0: Yeah.
1: And those balls and those blueberry bushes, like, they'd send us kids in there to get them. I said, there's no way we're going in to get them. We'd come out with all our shirts ripped, but it was great. And also, all that development at the back of Young Street wasn't there because your drive-in was there.
0: Yes.
1: So it's all changed.
0: It is. It's amazing to say that because even, well, you know, this show often brings back memories and whatever, but for us, the end of Young Street was like Columbus, you know, with the end of the world, and then
1: you
0: drop off over.
1: You just stop.
0: What was beyond the end of Young Street? Well, who knew? You didn't go there. So
1: that's right. Yeah, so there was a dead end, and I remember things like that. And I always remember Joe Rognetta. We used to get in real big trouble if we kicked the basketballs, you know.
0: Yes.
1: We used to get the cane, in fact. Joe Rognetta ran from under the veranda and kicked this basketball straight up in the air, and Sister Hilda walked from underneath the veranda, and it hit her smack dead at the top of the head.
0: No.
1: Shortened her neck by 10 millimetres, I'm sure of it. And no one owned up to it.
0: Oh,
1: eh?
0: Serious.
1: Yeah, so a whole bunch of us got the cane that day.
0: Yeah.
1: Because you know what it was like.
0: Case.
1: If you can't get one, get them all.
0: Yes.
1: You know, cane a lot of them. You know, so we all got the cane. And
0: So, yeah, Joe, if you're listening out there, Joe Capo sends
1: will remember
0: his regards.
1: That, we often speak about that.
0: Is that right?
1: Yeah. And we used to get it with a feather duster. Get it with a feather duster.
0: Yeah, no.
1: Yeah, the feather duster got the little cane handle.
0: Oh,
1: on, it.
0: On the other end.
1: Yeah,
0: or not hit with the.
1: Yeah,
0: I was going to say, we got the cane with cane. You got it with the feather duster.
1: We got
0: the other end.
1: With
0: gotcha.
1: The other end. Oh, yeah. If we got it with a feather duster, yeah. Dave, it would be great, wouldn't it?
0: That would be good. Heaven on a stick. Yeah. So so after St. Anne's, Harvey
1: after
0: High?
1: After St. Anne's, I went to Harvey High.
0: Yep.
1: Spent 3 years there, and it was great. I mean, we had some great teachers. Some of the teachers recall Sam Morris, you know.
0: Mm.
1: And I used to love having the Sam Morris at the end of the day because he'd always finish off with a story because he travelled a lot and he always spun a yarn to us, you know. And sometimes you had to think, I think they were yarns.
0: Huh. Was a good teacher though,
1: he was.
0: He for that period? Many of us had Sam.
1: He made that connection with the kids.
0: Exactly.
1: You liked going to his class. It was like going to manual arts. Everyone loved going to manual arts.
0: Or cooking.
1: Or cooking, yeah. Exactly.
0: We all loved that.
1: But if you're going to social studies, it was then. And you had Sam Morris, you didn't mind going because you knew you were going to enjoy it. I had Fury Rando for social studies as well 1 year. I still got the indentation in my chest. And I've got a mark at the back of my head too where I reckon he poked me in the head in the chest that much that I banged my head on one of those hooks used to hang a bag on it.
0: Goodness.
1: We had old Goldfinger, Mr. Rando. If you're listening out there, Fury, I still got the mark, your thumbprint.
0: But once again, most people who were through that period of, Mr. Rando, as we all called him, and probably most of us still do. But a good teacher. I mean, he was a solid teacher.
1: That's right. And we had some nice female teachers, some really nice ones. I mean, when you're growing up as a teenager and you get these gorgeous-looking teachers, you know, you want to sit at the front of the class, even if you've got to stay in to get to the front of the class. And we had some nice teachers. We won't go into it
0: too
1: much.
0: No, that's all right. No, we're all married now.
1: We did have some good teachers. We had some fun times at high school. We had some great
0: times
1: at high school.
0: How did you find the mix with, because there was kids from Brunswick?
1: Well, when
0: Yarlum.
1: I was going, we had the kids from Brunswick, the Harvey kids, obviously, and we had the Rollins kids, which were from the Mission.
0: Yeah, exactly.
1: And they were all Aborigines, basically brought from the Pilbara region down to the Mission and then bring them straight into class. And I can remember that at the beginning of each year, they'd have a new mob would come down. Some of these kids didn't have shoes. They could all run like the wind,
0: exactly.
1: too. They could kick that bloody football, yeah. you know, and they'd play cricket, and they'd always beat us at sport because they were just
0: naturally gifted.
1: It was naturally a gift to them. And we had some great kids that came from the mission, but they had some bad times as well. There were some pretty bad fight. So it was a bit of a racial thing. And it's sad in a way because these kids just didn't have a lot of guidance, just brought down here and expected to mix in with a new school.
0: That's
1: so it was a bit hard on them, and they retaliated a bit times, but you had some great times.
0: Hear that word, didn't matter where you were around the high school grounds, though. Fight!
1: Because
0: everybody just go to it, wouldn't it?
1: I tell you, there were some great fights when I was at school. We'd all make the big ring around there. We'd link arms so the teachers couldn't break in to break.

0: interesting yeah. memories from
1: exactly.
0: school.
1: We used to have a manual arts teacher, Mr. Morgan, Dave Morgan. Mm. When I left school and later on I went to work, I was working with Dave Morgan.
0: Is that right?
1: Yeah. Because he was working at Worsley and it was interesting to see him again, you know, and I hadn't seen him for ages.
0: Well, speaking of work, where did you, or how long did you go to school for? What was the story?
1: I went to school till age of 14, which is like year 10.
0: Mm-hmm.
1: And then at that time, my dad got long service and I went, I think it was 4 weeks, went to Italy with mum and dad. It was mum, dad and myself went to Italy.
0: Yep.
1: And I spent a month over there and it was great. I really enjoyed it. As a kid, good to go somewhere like that.
0: Yep.
1: And then when I came back, I started an apprenticeship with Carlo Recupero.
0: Mm-hmm.
1: And I did a mechanics apprenticeship.
0: Right.
1: 5 years. At the end of that, even though I enjoyed it, I just, I think it was about 9 garages in Harvey at the time.
0: Goodness.
1: So I thought, I've got to do something different.
0: Yeah.
1: I got sick of coming home smelling greasy. So I started working for my brother Charlie and I did an adult apprenticeship as a fitter machinist. And I did that with him. And after the first year, Charlie bought out a laser grading outfit.
0: Oh, yes, yeah, remember it.
1: I spent the next 5 years, all my summers, on the machine working. And I was working my own, out on my own, basically.
0: Right,
1: I managed my own jobs, managed the farmers, which is, let me tell you, very hard to manage. And I spent 5 summers on that machine.
0: Right.
1: And in the wintertime, I'd be back in the workshop doing my apprenticeship.
0: So how did you enjoy that time? Was that something a bit different?
1: That was one of my best jobs.
0: Was it really?
1: I loved it. You're on your own all day.
0: Yeah.
1: There's a fair bit of responsibility.
0: Sure.
1: But had some good fun on that machine.
0: And long hours? Or?
1: Yeah, the hours were long. We used to try and do a 12-hour on-the-job day. So if I was working, say, in 4th Street,
0: yep.
1: I'd leave home about 5:30. I'd start at 6 and I'd finish at 6.
0: Mm-hmm.
1: Then I'd go up and fuel up, ready for the next morning.
0: Goodness.
1: But there were a few jobs I did, like down at Vass.
0: Oh, yeah.
1: Or one up at Serpentine, which is like an hour and a half drive.
0: Yeah.
1: So you got up pretty early.
0: How did you go driving the big rigs? Do you go up the highway?
1: Yeah, we'd drive it up the highway.
0: Far out.
1: Had a few adventures on that machine. I always remember I was coming out of Brunswick one day, and there was this small car in front of me. And my eyes wander a bit, looking out the side, and this car disappeared. I thought it turned off. I looked down, and in between the wheels of the tractor and under the bonnet, I could see the boot of this thing.
0: Oh no!
1: Because it had indicated to turn left, slowed right down, and I was right on top of it. And I jumped on the brakes. I thought, this little old lady troggled around the corner.
0: Oh, close call.
1: Very close.
0: Yes. It would have been nice and flat though. Very level at the end of it if you had it.
1: It was. Yeah.
0: That's
1: right. And while I was doing my mechanical apprenticeship, I was delivering papers for Pricey.
0: Oh, goodness.
1: And I used to do the Sunday times and I'd do the Wednesday paper. Going out now.
0: Yes.
1: So you'd go out and have a few beers on a Saturday night.
0: Yeah, sure.
1: You know?
0: Yeah.
1: And then 2 o'clock in the morning, you're expected to go in and throw papers. So we'd go straight from the party, straight to the paper shop. I hope Daryl's not listening.
0: No.
1: You know? And a whole mob of us would go down there, roll these papers in the machine. All the boys would be looking at all the boys' books, you know. One night we slipped one in a paper. I don't know how we did it, but it got mixed up. And I won't mention the old lady who I delivered it to, but she wasn't happy when she unrolled her Sunday Times and there was a Playboy in there.
0: Oh, no.
1: And I Daryl was going to eat me for that.
0: I'm sure.
1: He was not happy at all.
0: Yeah.
1: You know? But I had a few close calls when I was doing the paper, and in the end of it, I chucked it in. I thought, nah.
0: Yeah.
1: It was a few guys played tricks on me.
0: Is that right?
1: Yeah. One morning, it was raining, winter morning, I was heading up, and just outside Newbies, there was a power line down.
0: Right.
1: So I came out from around the corner, and I saw the power line had skidded, and the car went sideways, and it was banging on the window, sparking, you know.
0: Yeah.
1: So I got around that, and I thought, I had a bit of a fright, you know.
0: Yeah, sure.
1: So then I'm going down the highway, and I'm not sure if it's still there, but it used to be a big sign where E.G. Green's flats are.
0: Oh, yes. Yeah.
1: And I used to go under that sign.
0: Right.
1: Well, Alice Fielder decided that he was going to hang a mannequin by the neck. See? Because he knew I'm coming.
0: Right, yes.
1: So I came around the corner and in the dark, not very good lights on the old HR, all of a sudden there's this body hanging by the neck. That was it. I had a heart attack that morning. You know, I had 2 scares already.
0: I was going to say, yes.
1: I thought, no, bugger that.
0: We've had a Playboy in a paper. We've had a sparking power line and a body. Yeah, time to give up the paper.
1: Exactly.
0: Run.
1: And how many times I got back and there was like a dozen papers still in the car.
0: Right, yes.
1: They all went in the river.
0: Oh, goodness.

0: well, that's what this show's all about, Joe. Yeah. Dredging up stories that maybe no one's heard before. So thank you for your honesty.
1: No worries.
0: Good man. We better go to a song.
1: Yep, because, better do that.
0: I'll tell you what, you have gone for an absolute cranker on this one. Desire by U2. Yeah. Love that.
1: Another
0: band.
1: Great band.
0: You bet.
1: Yeah, excellent band. I mean, these guys have been around a long time again and produced some fantastic albums. And their music has got good words. Lyrics are all there.
0: Let's go
1: Put
0: for it.
1: There, Dave.
0: Oh, I'm
1: Put
0: just going. He's tongue-tied. He wants to go for it. So let's do it. This is David Marshall with Tongue and Groove. My special studio guest tonight, Mr. Joe Capagrego, chairman of Harvey Main Street and wears a whole heap of other caps. But this is one CD or one song that I did find in his collection, and I went, yeah, we're having that one. So it's Desire by U2.

0: loving that joke.
1: Great music, isn't it?
0: That is good music. Really good music. And yeah, we were going for it in here.
2: Exactly. I'll tell you. And you know, these kids of today, I don't know what they're listening to.
0: That's right.
2: You know? You can still buy these CDs.
0: Yes.
2: Yeah, they're still available, kids. Yeah, get out there and buy them.
0: Okay, welcome. If you just tuned in, Joe Capogrego is my studio guest in tonight, and we've been talking about a whole heap of things. But one thing we haven't mentioned, and you've had a big involvement, is sport generally, but hockey in particular.
2: Yeah, I like my hockey, David. I started playing hockey at around about 9 or 10, and I remember my first stick was given to me by Angelo D'Agostino.
0: Oh, there you go.
2: Right? It was an old stick that he had, and he had the inner tube of a bicycle, right, threaded over the top of it. That's keep it all together.
0: Good handle.
2: Good handle, wasn't it? I wish I had that.
0: That's still, right. You know?
2: But Angelo D'Agostino was my first ever coach.
0: Right, okay.
2: And then Nick Ficilli coached me for a while.
0: Right.
2: And was played for Ruffians.
0: Yeah, I was going to say, you're a Ruffians boy. Yeah.
2: Yeah. And then from then on, I started playing for the Harvey side in Bunbury. Mm-hmm. It was good. I played with guys like Newby.
0: Mm-hmm. Jeff
2: Newby, yeah. And he was a great hockey player,
0: was,
2: you know.
0: Very good.
2: And I played with Jed Mulder.
0: Yeah.
2: And I played right up until A grade with Jed Mulder.
0: Yeah.
2: And played two premierships with Jed Mulder.
0: Yes.
2: And won them both. And they were definitely a highlight of my hockey career, because Harvey had sort of been playing hockey for a long, long time, but never ever won a premiership.
0: No, that's right.
2: And
0: don't rub it in, Joe. There's some of us who
2: got there, but never got there.
0: So.
2: Well, I got there twice,
0: yeah,
2: and we
0: lost
2: one premiership. Yeah. And that was a very big highlight. I mean, I really enjoyed those trips. Some of those early trips, you know, we'd end up at the Wokey on the way home and have a few beers, and then we moved to the Harvey Hotel there for a few years. Because we had three teams playing, we had a good camaraderie after the game. And then I suppose once the turf went down in Bunbury, it spit all that up.
0: It changed
2: because of
0: things,
2: the time
0: it?
2: Slots.
0: It did.
2: It wasn't the same, you know. But I mean, I'm playing vets now.
0: Yeah.
2: And I'm playing vets with a majority of the guys that played in those teams. I was playing A grade.
0: Yes.
2: So
0: yeah.
2: Playing with great guys, you know, and we have a good time. And we have a good trip down and a good trip back, let me tell you. It is a ball.
0: Yes.
2: Yeah, and we have a good fun playing the game as well.
0: It is good. I've missed the last couple of seasons due to the old blowing knee. You're right, it's good that you've followed on with a lot of those guys that you're playing as 15-year-olds, you know, from Bunbury teams. So that's great.
2: You can probably remember when we played the Prisoners.
0: Remember that Centrals.
2: Centrals?
0: That's the one, yes.
2: Come straight out of Bunbury Prison and take them off the bus and give them a bit of wood and put them out there to play against.
0: Here's your
2: them.
0: Mallet. Now go and cane someone with it.
2: I'll tell you what, you never said anything to these boys. If they got the book, you can
0: yours,
2: have it, sir.
0: Your goal.
2: It's your goal. Never argued with these guys.
0: Harvey Hockey Club's given a lot to you, but you have also given a lot to the hockey club, and that was rewarded a couple of years ago, wasn't it?
2: Yeah, it was. I'm very surprised. We had a 75th anniversary celebration and went along to that. And throughout the night, there had lots of things, a lot of guest speakers. And I was very surprised to receive a life membership on that night.
0: The rest of us weren't, Joe. I'll put it in the picture now, mate.
2: Well, I was very surprised. I mean, it got me, and I was a bit emotional, David, because I never, ever thought of ever getting something like that. And I just did things naturally to hockey. For a few years there, I was writing articles in the paper and did a lot of work down there when we put the drainage in.
0: Sure.
2: But it was just part of hockey, you know. No, I was very proud to receive that.
0: And great speech that night, I must admit. It's just sometimes difficult when you're caught on the hop to come up with the words, but you come up with the words, mate. We're rapidly running out of time, mate. Yep. The final whistle is just about to go, and we're two goals down because we've got two songs to play. So you're going back with the Screaming Jets with another goodie, though, better.
2: Great track. Get out there and buy this CD.
0: What do you want, a commission from Sony or something? I don't know. So, all right, well, let's kick into it. This is Joe Capo's second last song for tonight. He's my studio guest tonight on Tongue and Groove, and it's the Screaming Jets with Better. Hope you're having a great night.

0: amazing. That was the Screaming Jets. You like your music full on, Joe.
1: I do. Yeah.
0: We like that.
1: I like that.
0: Very good. Tell you what, as we said, we're coming up into penalty time, and it's just about over for us here, Joe. Before we do, a couple of things. Harvey Main Street. Just tell us a couple of quick things about Main Street achievements.
1: I've been involved with Main Street for 5-odd years. I thought, never really done anything for the community. Here's a chance to do something, you know. Let's go along to a meeting. Walked out of that meeting as a chairperson.
0: Beautiful.
1: Yeah. And I have been ever since. But we've had some great achievements. We've got a good team of people that are working with us. We've done things like the railway station restoration.
0: Big job.
1: That was good. Good work. The murals in town. Mm. You know, a feature for Harvey.
0: Yep.
1: We've done the highway signage, which definitely bring more people into town.
0: Yep.
1: What else, David?
0: Harvest Festival.
1: Harvest Festival. Been running now 4 years, and it's one of the biggest events that we have in town.
0: Yep.
1: And that's good fun. You know, it's a good day. And now the town square. The second year into Main Street, we had a public meeting, and we asked people, what do you want to see in town? And one of the things that people said was that we didn't have a central area.
0: Mm.
1: We didn't have a town square where there's a centre of town. So there was a bit of ground there that was available that we knew that, you know, we could use.
0: Yep.
1: We went around in circles working our way how we could get this bit of ground and get funding for it. It never, ever happened. But as we spoke about earlier, the owners of that land, you know, which is Louis Comiso owns a majority of it, and Jim Panetta borders on it. Right, well, what's happened there is that they've got together and Louis and his kids have done the majority of the work. I know that Jim Panetta has put a lot of money into it as well.
0: Mm-hmm.
1: The town square is there. And the theme was always going to be a piazza.
0: Yes.
1: Because of the Italian culture in town.
0: Yep.
1: It does look like a piazza. If you ever go to Italy and you go into a piazza, it's the same as what we've got here.
0: Right.
1: And in Italy, all the piazzas have got fountains because water is a symbol of don't know what, but it's everywhere, you know.
0: Life, I think.
1: Life, so, maybe? Well, we can't do without it. And it looks great.
0: It does
1: and
0: look great.
1: And this Sunday, we're going to actually open it. It's so, big achievements for Harvey Main Street.
0: Why not? But you're right. That is that's a major achievement, and hopefully will, for years to come, be a real meeting place for people in town.
1: I mean, Main Street's a good group of people. It's fun, even though sometimes you think that you take a long time to get somewhere.
0: Yep.
1: But there's always been a result.
0: Yep.
1: And that's a good thing about it. We've always had a result. We haven't had a project that we said, oh, we can't do it.
0: Yep.
1: We have to go and do something else. We've always come through with the goods. It might take a bit of time. The street lighting in town, Main Street contributed a hell of a lot into that. And with the selection, the design, we got the street light. I mean, okay, Main Street didn't have to go out and get the funding for it, but we fair bit to say in how it was going to be designed. So,
0: and one other project that people may or may not be aware that Main Street initiated, we're sitting in it.
1: Exactly, 96.5 FM. Absolutely. Harvey Main Street is the sponsor. What a fabulous thing this is. We can get lots of people to come in here and have some fun and share it with the whole South West.
0: Play their music, Joe.
1: Play their music.
2: Aha.
1: Play my music that they need to listen to.
0: That's the one.
1: Exactly.
0: You got it. And family-wise for you, what's your current situation?
1: Well, I got married in 84,
0: mm-hmm.
1: pretty young. Did a lot of travel with my wife, Anna. And we've got two kids. So we've got Luke, who is 12.
0: Mm-hmm.
1: And we've got Amy, she's 9, going on 16.
0: She's
1: my daughter.
0: We're all relating now, mate.
1: Exactly. I said, you know, I always wanted to have a girl. Always wanted to have a girl. And Luke came along and I thought, oh, well, I've got a boy.
0: Yep.
1: Maybe next time. And then along came Amy and I thought, my dream had come true. Let me tell you, David, she's got a length of tape with my life on it. And every day she pulls a bit more in. She's reeling me in slowly.
0: Oh, beautiful.
1: But I wouldn't have it any other way.
0: No.
1: Great kids.
0: And enjoy watching them grow up?
1: Yeah, I am.
0: Good on you.
1: I enjoy doing things with both of them. Luke's keen fisherman.
0: Right.
1: And a good fisherman. And Amy's not that far behind him. She's probably got more patience. And Anna's been great. I wouldn't want anyone else. You know, she's been a great wife. And we've had some great fun times together. And now we're having it with the kids.
0: Beautiful. We like it. And work-wise at Worsley?
1: Work-wise, I've been at Worsley now for nearly 18 years. Mm. This is my 18th year coming up. Worsley's looked after me. I've had no bad words to say about a company like that. You know,
0: Good on you.
1: I really love it. I love my job. I'm having a great time.
0: We like that. We like that. And hopefully you've had a great time tonight, mate.
1: David, it's been very enjoyable. I never get a chance to reminisce like this.
0: No, we liked it, I tell you. So we've certainly enjoyed it, and I hope our listeners, you have as well. Just a bit of a snapshot of our chairman of Harvey Main Street and your presenter of Feature Thursday and all sorts of stuff. Good on you, Joe. Thanks for coming in.
1: No worries at all.
0: All right, and just tell us before we go it. I'm going to try it. I'm going to go for it. It's a band called 883. I can get that bit. But the song is called La Regola dell'Amico.
1: Exactly. And you got it first time, Dad.
0: So an Italian song.
1: It's an Italian song from a great Italian band, rock and roll band, of course. The Rules of Our Friends.
0: Right.
1: The Rules of Your Mate. And if you knew what the words said, then you understand the song. All right. It's good music anyway.
0: We'll make it up as we go along.
1: No worries. So,
0: all right, I want to thank Joe Capogrego for coming in and sharing with me on Feature Thursday for this week. Next week, May is Mother's Month. Now, don't forget that, Joseph. May is Mother's Month. And yeah, exactly, on the palm of your hand. And so I'm going to be featuring a few of our local mothers around here. They're going to be coming in over the next few weeks. And next week, we're starting with a local mum who just happens to be a vet as well. It's Arpon Kruger. And so Arpon is going to come in next week and share a little bit of what her life is and has been, and also mainly about what sort of music she's into. So we'll see how we go. But tonight is all about Joe Capogrego, and we're going to go out with his last song, La Regola dell'Amico. It's by 883. Thanks for joining us tonight. It's been an absolute hoot.

previous program was recorded between 2004 and 2005. Thanks to all my studio guests during that period of time, and to Harvey oral historian Melva Mitchell for editing the original shows.

My name is Melanie Hutchings and I live in Harvey and I love listening to the Harvey Community Radio 96.5 FM. It's your town talking.

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I want to let you know that I just love listening to Harvey Community Radio 96.5 FM because it's your town talking.

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2: G'day, this is David Bolt. I'm here in Harvey. I'm the local member for Murray Wellington. It's great to be in town, and I'm a dedicated listener of Harvey Community Radio 96.5 FM. 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

Some of the best things in life can be hiding right there in plain sight. Jenny Shoes and Fashions is one of those shops. Come on down to the main street of Harvey and you'll find Jenny and the crew in there with the most amazing range of shoes and fashions for both men and women. If Jenny hasn't got it, it's not worth wearing. Come on into the main street of Harvey, make yourself known to Jenny and her team, and I'm sure that you'll be very impressed. 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

0: Hello and welcome to It's Country. In this hour of country music, I will be playing some great country songs, so sit back, relax and enjoy the show. I'm Leslie Ugel and you're listening to It's Country on Harvey Community Radio 96.5 FM. 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

And that was Tonight the Heartache's on Me by the Chicks, which was requested by my auntie Charmaine and sister Christy. Charlie Pride with Wicked. George Jones with Come Sundown. Randy Travis with Look Heart to No Hands. And Dwight Yoakam with Always Late with Your Kisses. And once again, you're listening to It's Country on Harvey Community Radio 96.5 FM. It's your town talking.

Got a girl from the south side, got braids in her hair. First time I seen her walk by, and I about fell up on my chair.

And that was Marty Stewart with The Little Things, Body Like a Back Road by Sam Hunt, I Lied by Ricky Van Shelton, John Fogerty with Deja Vu, and Never Gonna Feel Like That Again by Kenny Chesney. 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Remember, it's your town talking. The

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And I realize that I was only dreaming. For there's a garden, there's a sad old padre. Arm in arm we'll walk at daybreak, when again I'll touch the green, green grass of home.

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And friends are hard to find when they discover that you're down. He said, I tried it all when I was young and in my natural prime. Now it's old dogs and children and watermelon wine.

And that was Green Green Grass, a poem by Porter Wagner, Mama He's Crazy by the Judds, Watermelon Wine by Tom T. Hall, There Goes My Heart by the Mavericks, and Roll On Mississippi by Charlie Pride. 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We'll go out with Grandpa by the Judds.

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1: 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I'm from the Anchorman. I just want to let you know that I love listening to Harvey Community Radio 96.5 FM because it's your town talking.

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That is to say that we are happy to see you. This is Noongar country. From the Darling Scarp in the east to the Indian Ocean in the west, with Perth to the north and Bunbury to the south, we have pristine beaches, coastal lakes, fertile farmlands, beautiful Jarrah forests and refreshing waterways. This is our great country. We acknowledge the elders past, present and recognise

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Our local Noongar word is mamyok. What is mamyok? Mamyok is auntie. You can use mamyok in this sentence. I'm going to visit mamyok today. I'm going to visit auntie today. You can use mamyok when responding to this question. Who that is? Oh, that's my mamyok, my auntie. Mamyok is spelt M-A-A-M-Y-O-K. The vowel sounds are double A, pronounced as R as in the word car, and O, pronounced or as in the word more. Mamyok, auntie. Mamyok.

And that was Wonder Years by the Warunka Band, Branded Man by Big Sims, Bird on a Wire by Troy Casadati featuring Jimmy Barnes and Archie Roach with The Rivers Flow. You also heard Word of the Day from Charmaine Councillor. 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I'm Leslie and it's your town talking.

And that was Troy Cassidaly with Rivertown, Peter Baker with Rusty Road, Bert Hayden with Untie These Ropes, and Come Back to Me by the Warrickham Band. 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I'm Leslie Ugel, and it's your town talking.

And that was Troy Cassidy and Slim Dusty with Biggest Disappointment, Charcoal Lane by Archie Roach, San Antonio Rose by the Benning Brothers and Archie Roach with Old Mission Road, and Manny West with You're an Angel Disguised as a Girl. 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

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I'm Hannah Cornwell, making sure you can hear Aussie music and local artists on your radio or computer. 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

Everybody low with a love song that he made. Find the streetlight, steps out of the shade, says something like, "You and me, babe, how about it?" Juliet says, "Hey, it's Romeo." 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

0: 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I am in Year 6 at Kingston Primary School, and I want to thank all the volunteers at Harvey Community Radio for playing great music.
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Some of the best things in life can be hiding right there in plain sight. Jenny Shoes and Fashions is one of those shops. Come on down to the main street of Harvey and you'll find Jenny and the crew in there with the most amazing range of shoes and fashions for both men and women. If Jenny hasn't got it, it's not worth wearing. Come on into the main street of Harvey, make yourself known to Jenny and her team, and I'm sure that you'll be very impressed. Thanks very much to Jenny Shoes and Fashions for being an amazing sponsor of Harvey Community Radio.

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It's your town talking.

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0: some of the best things in life can be hiding right there in plain sight. Jenny Shoes and Fashions is one of those shops. Come on down to the main street of Harvey and you'll find Jenny and the crew in there with the most amazing range of shoes and fashions for both men and women. If Jenny hasn't got it, it's not worth wearing. Come on into the main street of Harvey, make yourself known to Jenny and her team, and I'm sure that you'll be very impressed. Thanks very much to Jenny Shoes and Fashions for being an amazing sponsor of Harvey Community Radio.
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Hi, my name is Olive Wallum, and I love living in Harvey because I was born here and it's home to me. 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
1: Alright mate, YouTube says it's easy. Just cut here and she'll fall right where we want. 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
2: Well, life on the farm is kind of laid back. Ain't much an old country boy like me can't hack. 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Thank God I'm a country boy. Well, a simple kind of life never did me no harm. Raising me a family and working on the farm. My days are all filled with...

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Some of the best things in life can be hiding right there in plain sight. Jenny Shoes and Fashions is one of those shops. Come on down to the main street of Harvey and you'll find Jenny and the crew in there with the most amazing range of shoes and fashions for both men and women. If Jenny hasn't got it, it's not worth wearing. Come on into the main street of Harvey, make yourself known to Jenny and her team, and I'm sure that you'll be very impressed. Thanks very much to Jenny Shoes and Fashions for being an amazing sponsor of Harvey Community Radio.

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1: I'm Mark Dransfield. Australians are being told there's no need to panic by fuel ahead of this week's expected price rises. Chris McCarthy has details.
2: The federal government's fuel excise discount will come to an end, adding 16 cents a litre to the wholesale cost of petrol and diesel. At the same time, the excise will be raised by about a cent and a half as a part of regular inflation adjustments. The NRMA's Peter Khoury says the increase shouldn't be felt immediately, with service stations needing to sell through existing stock first.
3: We don't expect a huge shock on Monday because those increases will be staged.
2: Motorists are being urged to shop around to make sure they're getting the best price. Chris McCarthy reporting.
1: A West Australian man has been jailed for up to 10 years for child abuse offences. Jack Fenwick reports.
4: An investigation began last year after Border Force officers stopped the man at Perth Airport and selected him for a baggage check. Officers identified videos depicting children being sexually abused on the man's mobile phone and alerted the AFP. Conversations between the man and a female in the Philippines, during which the woman transmitted child abuse material, were then discovered. Police in the Philippines executed a search warrant at a home where a woman was arrested and six children, who are known to the woman, were removed from harm. The 74-year-old man pleaded guilty to eight offences, including using a carriage service to groom another person to make it easier to procure persons under 16. He'll be eligible for parole in 6 years and 9 months. Jack Fenwick reporting.
1: A cluster of dead and sick birds found on an island in South Australia is being tested for the H5 bird flu. There are now 54 confirmed cases in the country, including two seagulls that have tested positive. The Department of Agriculture says there have been no detections in agriculture. The construction industry says priority must be given to skilled migrants to help tackle the country's housing demand. New data suggests around 18,000 qualified permanent migrants are working below their skill level due to unnecessary barriers. Master Builders Australia Chief Executive Danita Warne says these workers can provide a major boost to the economy.
5: A new analysis shows that for every skilled tradie that comes into the country, they will contribute nearly $2 million towards our economy over a 30-year period, as well as contribute 21 homes. That is a significant contribution.
1: Meantime, an energy rating scheme for new homes in Australia can now be used for existing properties by those looking to rent or buy. New houses need to meet a minimum energy efficiency standard of 7 stars out of 10. Experts say the typical existing home rates no more than 3 stars. Air health news: and a common sleep disorder, often associated with loud snoring or gasping, has been linked to greater dementia risks. A Monash University study has found middle-aged adults with obstructive sleep apnea are at greater risk of experiencing significant cognitive decline later in life. PhD candidate Gabriel Abdelmessa says managing these symptoms earlier could support long-term brain health.
6: Anyone experiencing symptoms like loud snoring, pauses in breathing, gasping during sleep, or excessive daytime sleepiness should speak to their GP. Many people don't realise that they have sleep apnea because the symptoms occur while they're asleep.
1: This is Air News. First to AFL, and Richmond has beaten West Coast 84-73 at the MCG. The Eagles kicked 19 points despite perfect conditions. NRL and the Sharks have downed the Rabbitohs 32-16 in

0: that's been consistent all year with us. So, you know, they had much higher ball control than we had today, and they didn't have the number of sixes of goes that we had against us.
1: Meantime, in NRLW, the Broncos women defeated the Bulldogs 34-4, while the Titans women beat the Warriors 18-16 and the Knights downed the Eels 32-12. And Australian Curtis Marshall has claimed a dominant gold medal in the men's pole vault at the Commonwealth Games. It's a third Commonwealth gold in a row for Marshall after wins in 2018 and 2022. He's told Seven it's a massive achievement.
2: Always wanted that to go three-peat, back-to-back-to-back, men's pole vault champion. I don't think it's ever been done in history, so... yeah, history today, couldn't be happier.
1: The games wrap up overnight with Australia by far the most successful Commonwealth nation. Australian Independent Radio News.
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It's just down the arcade behind Parton's IGA. 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
1: This is Air News Western Australia. I'm Mark Dransfield. British YouTuber and musician Young Philly has been acquitted of sexually assaulting a 20-year-old fan in his Perth hotel room in 2024. He has been found guilty of two other assault charges relating to his dealings with the woman. He'll be sentenced next month. He'd been accused of biting, hitting, strangling and sexually assaulting the woman. The jury couldn't agree on verdicts on three of the 10 charges he was facing. Whether he faces a retrial on those charges will be decided at a later date. The state government continues to call on BHP and its workers to reach an agreement. Members of three unions have threatened to stop loading ships in Port Hedland next Saturday and strike the following day over pay and conditions. Taxpayers stand to lose millions of dollars in royalty revenue. Mines Minister Daniel Pastorelli hopes a resolution is found soon.
2: It's important that workers are paid properly. It's also important that the resources sector continue to power along. So we ask that both parties come to the table and negotiate in good faith.
1: A behavioural scientist at Monash University says it's too early to tell if removing bins from a popular WA national park is a good idea. The Department of Biodiversity, Conservation and Attractions has made the decision to remove bins from Cape Le Grand National Park near Esperance. The department says it's to reduce waste being brought in by visitors. Dr. Meg Shaw says behaviours around littering are very complex.
3: We mostly tend to litter when we see litter already on the ground, which is more interesting because a lot of the time people don't litter deliberately. It's accidental. Litter has fallen out of your pocket, or even a bin has been overflowing with rubbish. The wind has come through and has blown it away.
1: A senior plant breeder at the Botanic Gardens and Parks Authority says a rare flower has been saved from extinction thanks to a cloning technique. Fewer than 30 Queen of Sheba orchids exist in the wild, and every known plant is under constant camera surveillance. Digby Grounds says the breakthrough is the result of 5 years of research.
4: From a single seed, we can generate thousands of plants. That also means that we pretty much saved it from becoming extinct. Yeah. And we can do a lot more research on the plant in terms of conservation outcomes than we've been able to do.
1: And the Perth Mint has created the largest bar of gold in the world. It weighs just over 521 kilograms, 200 kilos more than the previous record holder in Dubai. It's worth more than $120 million, and Perth Mint CEO Paul Graham says it's the beginning of a new chapter for them.
5: What we'll be unveiling today is nothing short of, I think, a miracle, because it's not just the weight and the size of this bar, it's the purity.
1: In air sport, Fremantle are refusing to take the Bulldogs lightly as they prepare for a big Friday night clash at the stadium. The Dogs travelled to Perth without star spearhead Aaron Norton, who's been rested with soreness. However, Dockers coach Justin Longmuir says it's a big blow for their opponents, but they're still dangerous.
6: Clearly a good stoppage player and centre bounce player and that type of thing, but yeah, probably does a little bit more damage in transition. But Richards has been doing a fair bit of damage as well, so he's going to monitor that. Yeah, we've done stoppage rolls quite regularly this year, and then we've just gone head-to-head in transition and backed our system in, so that's definitely an option.
1: Hayden Young returns to replace the injured Corey Wagner. Richmond coach Adam Uzay says they need to focus on their brand of football and not the opposition's. The Tigers are looking to snap an 8-game losing streak when they face West Coast at the MCG. Uzay says they need to worry about how they're playing.
7: So, yeah, we've got a young list that are constantly evolving, and we want to play the right way and the result will look after itself. Even against West Coast last time we played them, they had momentum early. There was parts of the game that we weren't good enough. Even in some of our wins, we haven't played the pure brand of footy, but the result will look after itself if we play the right way.
1: And the supercars hit the track today for the first practice session at Wanneroo Raceway. This weekend's Supercars Championship in Perth marks the second half of the season, with Bathurst winner David Reynolds looking to regain form. This is Air News Western Australia.
8: 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The thing that I like most about visiting Harvey is the incredible sense of friendliness and welcoming from the community in town whenever there are visiting groups like us here. 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

0: is called A House for Hickory, and Hickory is a little mouse. The story is by Kelly Marzoni. Hickory the mouse didn't have a house, so he set out to see what he could find. The first thing he saw was a shiny brown shell. A sturdy house, thought Hickory the mouse. But a snail was living there already. The next thing he found was a round yellow basket. A comfortable house, thought Hickory the mouse. But a kitten was sleeping there already. And the next thing he found was a large golden hive. A magnificent house, thought Hickory the mouse. But the bees were making honey there already. And the next thing he found was a neat straw nest. A warm and cozy house, thought Hickory the mouse. But a bird and her chicks lived there already. And the next thing he found was a deep, dark hole, and he nearly fell into it. Good house for hiding, thought Hickory the mouse. But a rabbit stored his carrots there already. I'll never find myself a house, thought Hickory the mouse, and he nearly gave up. But at long last he came across a ragged old slipper. Someone else's house, I bet, he said. But he poked his head inside, and the slipper was empty. So he unpacked his suitcase, made his little bed, and fell asleep. What a perfect house for Hickory the mouse. And our second story about anthropomorphism is called Sheep Out to Eat by Nancy Shaw. And the picture on the front shows two sheep sitting at a tea table with cups of tea in their hand. Five sheep stop at a small tea shop. They ask for a seat and a bite to eat. Sheep get menus, sheep want feed. They point to words that they can't read. Sheep get soup, sheep scoop, sheep slurp and sheep burp. Waiters bring them spinach custard. Sheep add sugar, salt and mustard. Sheep take bites, sheep lose appetites. Waiters bring them tea and cake. Sheep add pepper by mistake. Sheep chomp, sheep sneeze. Sheep jump and bump their knees. Table tips, teacups smash, tea drips, dishes crash. Dishes break, waiters stare, tea and cake are everywhere. Waiters mop up all the slop. They ask the sheep to leave the shop. Sheep pout. Sheep walk out. Suddenly, they look about. Sheep crunch, sheep munch. The lawn is what they want for lunch. Sheep smack lips. Sheep leave tips. They'll stop again on other trips.
1: 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I hope you can join me again. See you at the library. Bye.

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2: Hey,

Well, I hope you had an absolutely fantastic weekend, and so far so good for this week. Yes, it's 7:30, and it is time for me to be on air through until 10 o'clock. I feel as if I haven't left the radio station at all over the weekend. I did, though, but I was in here doing a bit of work on both days. So, yeah, very interesting weekend it's been for me. I hope it's been an absolute pearler for you. Why don't we start off the show with some pretty cool music. Otis Redding. Now, from memory, I think, and I'll do the research while the song's on, just to back up my memory, but I'm pretty sure that Otis Redding banged this one out in one sitting. So let's have a listen, speaking of sitting, to Sitting on the Dock of the Bay. Here he is.

Yes, a bit of whistling there at the end. We don't have enough whistling in songs, it seems. Now, was I right? No, I wasn't. That's just a classic story of my life. I think I know a little bit about something. Not always the case. So sitting on the dock of the bay, it was actually all recorded in one day. He had three takes at it. And as it turns up, Otis Redding actually arrived at the studio with just one verse. And so he and a fella called Steve Cropper, they sat down and they just wrote out the other verses in about 2 hours before recording it. They did record it, and it was the only thing that was added later was Cropper's guitar overdub. He just put the old guitar in there over the top. But tragically, very soon thereafter, Otis Redding was killed in a plane crash in December of 1967 at just 26 years old. And Sitting on the Dock of the Bay then was released, and it became a number one hit after he died. So there you go. All very interesting. Otis Redding, Sitting on the Dock of the Bay. Let's have a listen to REM now. This is a track called Stand.

But when his drinking and lusting and his hunger for power became known to more and more people, the demands to do something about this.

0: Russians.
1: Yes, those Russians. There you go. That's Boney M there with Rasputin. Before that one, you heard REM with Stand. 16 minutes to 8 o'clock is the time. And did you know that every Monday evening at the Harvey Library during school term, so while school is happening, they have English classes from 5 o'clock in the evening for an hour. They help people who do not have English as their first language. So conversational English, written English, they can come in with questions, things that have happened during the week that confuse them, maybe filling in forms, anything like that. The great people at the Harvey Library volunteer their time outside of the library's hours to do this. It's been going on for a long, long time, and it's really appreciated by a lot of people in the community where English is not their first language. So Harvey Library, 5 o'clock every Monday during school term, English as a second language. Great, great, great classes. Well done to everyone involved in that one. At Harvey Connect, it's 7 o'clock this evening, 7 o'clock Monday evenings, they have bingo. Get in for two fat ladies at Harvey Connect, our over 55s club, right here in the heart of Harvey. 7 o'clock every Monday for a bit of bingo. Ichiku Park, small faces, 14 minutes to 8 o'clock. You can work out those three things.

Matchbox 20 there with Real World Small Faces, before that one with Ichiku Park. It's 8 minutes to 8 o'clock. You're listening to Brekkie with Duncan here on 96.5 FM, Harvey Community Radio. It's your town talking. I haven't got a guest coming in today, as far as I know. You never know. People can come through the door and welcome to come in and have a chat with me. But I'm going to tell you about a few things that happen around our region, and the list is amazing. I do get amazed at how much there is to do around here. But Yarloop is a lovely little town, a tiny little school there, and they have even a tinier library, let's say. And did you know that if you are in the Yarloop area, you can take your youngsters in for story time every Thursday during school term? So it has to be while the school is open. But during school term, on a Thursday morning at 9 o'clock, they have story time there. So why not take your youngsters, the real littlies, in there and have them fascinated as someone from the library reads them a story. There's a community garden that you might be interested in. Now, this is the other side, the southern side of our bit of the shire over here, but at Brunswick Junction, every third Saturday of the month. So we're only in the first Saturday of the month, this one, but just to put it into your diary, maybe on your radar, the community garden, they have a session where they grow together. Join our hands-on community garden. Many volunteers make light work. And there's basic planting techniques, soil preparation and composting, plant care and maintenance. A whole lot of stuff is covered in these. It's a get-together for the community garden every third Saturday of the month from 9 o'clock in the morning for 3 hours. You can get in there and get a whole lot of dirt under your fingernails. I don't know whether Johnny Jukebox has much dirt under his fingernails. I think he's been absolutely blessed, let's say. He's only about 16, I think, and he's finding himself in the spotlight, like literally in the spotlight. He's going to be coming to Harvey on the 11th of September. It's a Friday night, and he's going to be making the place rock. A night of rock and roll with Johnny Jukebox at the Harvey Recreation and Cultural Centre. Bring your own supper. There's a licensed bar, there's a silent auction, there's going to be raffles and a whole lot more. It's only $40 per person, and a lot of that money goes off to Bianca Panetta's Academy of Dance to help them fund their Christmas stuff and maybe the little tours that they go on, all sorts of stuff. But why not come along to the Rec Centre here in Harvey and have a wonderful night of fun? I don't think there's going to be much seriousness on the night at all. Friday the 11th of September, you've got to get your tickets through someone, and I can't remember, Ticket Tech, I think it is, or Try Booking, one of those. Anyway, if you were just to Google Johnny Jukebox, or maybe stop Googling and start using an AI assistant, rather than point at a website, it will actually give you the answer. I might do that while the song's on and see if I can help you out. One last one before we hear from the Hollies. Did you know that our club for over 55s right here in the heart of Harvey, Harvey Connect, have a fortnightly bus outing? So it happens on pension weeks, and I do happen to have it. It's not this Friday, but Friday the 14th, so it's only just happened. It was last Friday. They're going into Bunbury, so the bus is going into Bunbury. If you'd like a shopping trip where you're driven in there and nothing better than a little bit of fun on a bus, well, you can get there. The trips include choices of Centrepoint, the Forum, Treendale, Bunnings, Osterlind Shopping Centre and Eaton Centre. There is a charge for it. It's $10. The bus leaves at 8:30 in the morning and picks people up at designated stops around town. So if you'd like to know more information about that, please get in contact with Harvey Connect, our club for over 55s, right here in the heart of Harvey. Their telephone number, 9729 1833. You can get on the bus. They do have a couple of trips up to Waroona to be in the swimming pool. And they're on. There's actually one on today. So if you go into Harvey Connect, if you want to find out more about that, you can have Ron as your bus driver today and go and have a swim in the Waroona pool. Sounds like a bit of fun. 3 minutes to 8 o'clock. All of that's going to be used now by the Hollies. This one is Bus Stop.